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Well, thank you, y'all. You're doing a beautiful job for us. Our live record's gonna just sound fantastic.

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our friends gather in Las Vegas. Thank you, my friends, for

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Amy Lee on that saxophone there.

0: Stand Up Records brings vintage comedy from the 1960s out of the archives and back to the forefront with the release of Presenting Dick Davey. The album features material from two previously undiscovered acetates and a live TV appearance not heard since it was first broadcast. As you take in the folksy comedy bits, you'll wonder if these jokes are really from the past or today.
1: In the Daily News, this one is by a lady, says, "I have sat by and watched some pretty nasty things on television, but this is an outrage. I refer to the vulgar scratching I have seen in Major League Baseball games."
0: Or doing dialect humor or explaining inclusive cultural experiences.
1: "Meanwhile, back at the Bar Mitzvah Dude Ranch, Tonto was making mezuzahs."
0: Or sharing history lessons.
2: "Y'all take some history in the school. What you read in the books ain't the truth what they tell you. I mean, you got to find the truth in between the lines, and you find out that all them big men in history was high. All them kings and queens, everybody call them your royal highness, most high, higher than most."
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0: 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And... from our pal, Eddie Angel of Lowe's Straitjackets. 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

Good evening and welcome to the stage of my father's place in the village of Old Roslyn. I'm Dennis McNamara, and we're in for some live rock and roll tonight. Some old friends, they have a new album out on Auric Records entitled Right on Time.

0: 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Are you ready for some blues?
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0: The Whip Radio and the Rose Bowl Tavern are pleased to present another 30th anniversary show with the return of Mack Lee Park with special guest Cody Gentry Thursday, May 14th for the Americana Happy Hour. Mack Lee Park is one of the hottest up-and-coming American roots singer-songwriters today. His songs and artistic take have been described as inspired by the greasy cool of the Rolling Stones, the primordial rock and roll of Chuck Berry, and the storytelling of Billy Joe Shaver. 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
1: Stand Up Records brings vintage comedy from the 1960s out of the archives and back to the forefront with the release of Presenting Dick Davey. The album features material from two previously undiscovered acetates and a live TV appearance not heard since it was first broadcast. As you take in the folksy comedy bits, you'll wonder if these jokes are really from the past or today.
2: In the Daily News, this one is by a lady, says, "I have sat by and watched some pretty nasty things on television, but this is an outrage. I refer to the vulgar scratching I have seen in Major League Baseball games."
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2: Meanwhile, back at the Bar Mitzvah Dude Ranch, Tonto was making mezuzahs.
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3: 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I mean, you gotta find the truth in between the lines and you find out that all them big men in history was high. All them kings and queens, everybody call them your royal highness, most high, higher than most.
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2: Big Mouth. Yaha, Big Mouth. That's the name of the next song. It's off of Graham's new album, GP. And it's about New York City, or at least that's got a lot to do with it, as it would seem. This here's WLIR Hempstead.
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1: 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Well done. 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

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This next one's a Junior Wells tune called Messing With A Kid. That one's called Hey Bartender. 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
2: 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Mac Leapheart with Cody Gentry returned for a special Americana Happy Hour on Thursday, May 14th. 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

This New Orleans-born trumpeter, singer, and band leader rose to fame in the 1920s and continued entertaining audiences for another 50 years. Here's Satchmo, the incredible Louis Armstrong, on the whip.

Miss Nell, women did. Oh, pick that piano, yeah. Oh, blow it, kid, or blow it, kid. You know, you really can blow that.

this next tune come from a... My mama was a sure enough honky-tonk gal, and there's a place called Green Gables. She started working right out of the cotton fields. She was 18 years old, and I got to hang out there when I was just a little kid, and that's where this next song came from. It's a title of an album of songs that Waylon Jennings did of mine, and it's called Honky-Tonk Heroes. Yeah.

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3: 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And if you don't remember the past, you are doomed to repeat it.
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All right, we're going to do a little thing right now that was written by Art Neville and his brothers, the Neville Brothers. And this is dedicated to Stevie Ray. It's called Six Strings Down. It goes like this.

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2: 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Because this is it, we're going up after this. I hope you like it. Goes something like this.
3: One,

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That's a long time ago. What's happening now? That's an interesting thing. Now, what is happening now?

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A tribute to our brother, Manuel Gales, also known as Little Jimmy King.

0: Hey, this is Christopher Titus. 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
3: So we're going to try to be better as an old white guy. 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

0: Hey everyone, this is Rick Estrin from the Night Cats, and I've been wondering something. 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

I met Dr. John the Night Tripper. I was doing the midnight special, and I had been going around doing his song to myself for an entire weekend, and it must have been the right place. Humming his song everywhere. It must have been the wrong time. But it must have been the right place. In truth, you cannot hum his song. It's awkward. I mean, that song, you give it your all wherever you are, in an elevator, and it must have been the right place. It must have been the wrong time. You pull that hand back. It must have been the right place. So here I was, and I got a report to the midnight special, and there's Dr. John the Night Tripper waiting to go on in about 15 or 20 minutes. I said, hey, Dr. John, I just want to tell you how much I dig that song. Must have been the right place. But it must have been the wrong. And I really gave him a good one, especially. Must have been the right time, but it must have been the wrong place. And I said, Dr. John, that is too much. Tell me, how'd you do it? He went, I said, it's far out.

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4: 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In 1928, Mickey Mouse first appeared in a test screening for the short film Plane Crazy. Cat owners who also love attracting songbirds in the spring face a real quandary. Felines are hardwired to hunt and kill birds, and there is no training that can stop them. Is there a solution short of keeping them shut indoors? One company claims their product is 87% effective in thwarting bird kills. It's a collar made of brightly colored cloth, which acts as a warning flag to potential prey. Songbirds see bright colors especially well, even in low light. Millions of birds are killed by free-ranging cats each year, so even a small dent in that figure would be welcomed. That is the Old Farmer's Almanac Radio Report. 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
0: You've got the whip. Somewhere between Memphis and Chicago is the whip, playing the best in blues, rock, country, bluegrass, gospel, comedy, and more at backlandradio.com. Yeah!

Born in Mississippi in the early 20th century, this blues icon was illiterate, yet wrote many of the world's best-known blues songs. In the 1950s, black musicians rarely received pay from studio record sales, so they took their talent fees up front. In order to get around his studio contract and get paid daily, our iconic blues master used various fake names, such as John Lee, or John Lee Booker, and John Lee Cooker. You guessed it, it's the great John Lee Hooker on the whip.

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0: Oh, yeah.
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0: Now, look here. 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Tighten it up now. Oh, yeah. Now, tighten up, Augie. 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

0: The Mattoon American Legion is hosting a Hats, Horses, and Heroes Belmont Stakes fundraiser Saturday, June 6th. 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

0: I'm Dave Johnson. 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

gun and I rob my brother. I'm bad, but I don't care, boys. I'm gonna be a millionaire. I'm bad, but I don't care, boys. I'm gonna

The title of Chicago Farmer's latest album, Homemade, may sound a little folksy, but rest assured, the entire release is solid, heartfelt rockin' with some folksy thrown in. Every tune will touch something in your soul, from the hard rockin' True Story Peshtigo to Tina Hart's Mustang, to the new version of Farmer's iconic ballad, $20 Bill. The late Todd Snyder called Chicago Farmer the genuine heir to Arlo Guthrie and Ramblin' Jack Elliott, and so it is. For more information about the new album Homemade or tickets to Chicago Farmer shows, click on chicagofarmer.com. 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

0: Not only is Valaris an innovative healthcare provider for women, Valaris truly cares. 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Often it's not because a clinician doesn't care, it's because they don't have the time. Most medical visits today last 10 to 15 minutes, barely enough to review symptoms, let alone understand the full picture of a woman's hormonal health. Many women come to Valaris after being told their labs were normal, yet they still felt exhausted, anxious, foggy, or unlike themselves. 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Hormone care shouldn't be rushed, it should be done right. If you're struggling with symptoms and still don't have answers, text info to Valaris of Mattoon at 217-512-1370 or find them on Facebook, because Valaris Healthcare truly cares.
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This legendary singer may very well have been America's first female superstar, performing and even writing jazz standards in the 1930s through the 50s. With her trademark white gardenia in her hair, she still mesmerizes jazz enthusiasts to this day. Here is Lady Day, the one and only Billie Holiday on the Whips.

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0: you.
1: We'd like to play three selected hit singles, the three easiest. There's Substitute, which we like very much. Thank you. That was our first number four. And Happy Jack, which was our first number one in Germany. And funnily enough, our first big hit record in the States. And I'm a Boy, which according to the... Thank you. According to the Melody Maker, was our first number one in England, I think for about half an hour. Right, here we go. Starting off with 62.

0: Here is another point of view from acclaimed social media conspiracy theorist, Sophie Marlowe.
1: I tell you what, I do not know who all these people are who cannot look up from their be-dang phones when the traffic light turns green and they just sit there. You're screwing up everybody's down to the second agenda to get to work on time. Put the phone down and allow the rest of us to continue on with our day on time. You gotta flow. Everybody gotta flow now. You're putting the rest of the population in a real bad mood, idiot. Or as they say in France, Dumas. That's all I'm saying.
0: You've been listening to social media conspiracy theorist Sophie Marlowe. All opinions expressed by Sophie Marlowe are hers, so don't start up any nonsense with this station.
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use this one time. When I first went on tour, it was one of my first tours I ever did. I had an anchor in Casper, Wyoming that paid us $1,000. For a band from Tampa, Florida, that really meant a whole lot. So we took the gig and we found a gig on the way home. We found a Sunday gig and it paid two. Not quite $1,000, but enough for a Sunday. Anyway, it was in Prescott, Arizona. And it was a club that I don't believe is no longer there. It was called the Birdcage. Anyway, the deal was that we played on Sunday and we had to get there and play at 1 o'clock in the afternoon, 1 to 5. And being a band like us, we were so excited to get to go on tour. We were like, we got there early. We got there at like noon, you know? So we went on. First, before we went on, we had to load our gear in to the stage. And because the name of the place was called the Birdcage, obviously the stage for the band was 10 feet off the ground, and it was in a human-sized birdcage. So we loaded all our stuff up there, and we started at 1 o'clock. And when we did, it was a really long bar. It was like a saloon-style bar, like the Wild West, you know? But when we started, there was only, besides me and the rhythm section, there were only two other people that were in the bar. It was a freckly, real muscly bartender guy and a drunk dude. Anyway, we played our first song. We started right at 1 o'clock. And when we did, we played our first song. And at the end of that song, after we stopped, the drunk dude looked up to us and he said, "Hey, play Anegada de Vida." We said, "No, we don't know that song. Here's another one of our original songs." And then we played our second song. And after that second song, that guy, the drunk dude, again said, "Anegada de Vida." We thought it was kind of funny, and we laughed, and we played our third song. And again, he said, "Anegada de Vida." So we played the fourth, the fifth, the sixth, and the seventh song without looking at the drunk dude, but realizing he was our only fan in Arizona. We tried to keep him, but we'd never played Anegada de Vida. Eventually, the freckly, muscly bartender guy had had enough. So he looked at the drunk dude and he said, "Hey, leave the band alone. They don't know Anegada de Vida." He said, "The next time you tell the band to play Anegada de Vida, I'm going to jump over this bar and I'm going to kick your ass out of here."

So we ignored the bartender, and we tried to keep our only fan, the drunk dude, without playing Anagata DeVita. We played our next song. We played our hearts out, ladies and gentlemen. And when we got done, just like clockwork, the drunk dude looked at us and he said, Anagata DeVita. So about that time, we looked up and the bartender

That really pissed the bartender off. And just like he said, he jumped over that bar with one jump. He ran up to the drunk dude and he said, "I told you, I'm gonna kick your ass out of here." And then he reached up and he grabbed him by the seat of his pants and by the back part of the neck of his shirt. And just like in an old Western, you saw him drag the old drunk dude down the long bar and throw him out. The whole time, the nice old Anagata DeVita drunk dude was fighting his way, but the guy had him, and he was fighting, and they kept pulling him, and he was kicking over chairs, and he was saying, "Anagata DeVita," the whole time. And just like in an old Wild West movie, except without the swinging doors, this was just like a regular door, but that bartender took and opened that door with that guy's head. When the bartender came back, we had no one else to play to, so we played a song for the bartender. It's called "He Kicked His Ass Out."

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1: rocky road to Dublin. 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
3: Yeah! It's called Big Cheeseburgers and Good French Fries. I'm going to get my friend Rich Minus up here to do a couple songs because it's very rarely that you don't catch Rich. See, Rich works for governments out in Albuquerque in these research centers, and they have drugs. They say, Rich, do you want to take these? $8 an hour, 4 hours a day, for 3 days.
4: Yeah.
3: You pay your own bus fare. Rich says, shit, yeah, man, I got a job, I'm going to do my job. But he gains insight into things that I guess you wouldn't gain insight into unless you did what Rich did. Sometimes it's hard to believe. It's hard to believe that Maggie's still alive, and myself, and probably everybody. Thank you. Merry Christmas to you. It's kind of a warm thought to think, you know, like everybody I know, I owe money to. So you not only know them, you owe them money. You have two connections to these people. See, now I don't even know if you're being serious, but I'm sure you're not. See, that's what I'm talking about. Yeah, and Pat Sajak's getting his own show. Maybe you ought to be on there. I think so. I think you can do better than that. I have friends here in town that taught Vanna White how to steal. You know him, Peg. Let's not mention names aloud, though. You got a light rodeo or a reasonable fastimal?
5: A light rodeo?
3: I didn't say that. It's not how you say things, it's how you say things. Has anybody seen Mississippi Burning? The whole movie? George, y'all seen it? I want to go see it. A lot of, you know, Who Framed Roger Rabbit? It's all right, but guess. This is called Big Cheeseburgers and Good French Fries. I haven't done it in a long time.

That's always a good one to play with a bass player, and if he's still awake at the end of it, you know that you didn't do.

She'll bounce off the sofa right into the wall. It's easy to see as she buckles and bends.

Howdy, y'all. This is Dale Watson. 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

0: That was great. I don't know what more we could do, but we'll do something, I guess.
1: All right, let's go listen.
2: That was hot, man.

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And tell me what you think about this. Well, how come he don't come and PLP with me?

this is something that I have to see. I think it was really admirable of you to keep time with me as long as you did. Is it here? I look in the pool hall. Is it here? Because I go through a lot of drummers, you know what I mean? Is it here? I look in the drugstore. Is he here? They said, no, he don't come here. No more.

0: 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Don't let this happen to you.
1: This is the ambulance emergency line. Do you have an emergency?
2: I need a ambulance.
1: Who is this?
2: Joe.
1: Okay. Oh, where do you need us?
2: I'm in my phone booth.
1: Okay, what's the address there?
2: Hold on.
1: Okay, sir, did you call through 911?
2: No.
1: Okay, Joe, I need a location. What street are you on?
2: I'm in my phone booth at the Stop and Go. Yeah, I'm at the... That's it. I'm at Stop and Go. Wait a minute. Stop and Go.
1: Huff Smith, Corville, and what?
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0: Welcome to Lunchtime Laughs, everybody. Auntie Lori here with you for the next hour. Got some new stuff, got some old stuff, got some old stuff from Mike Birbiglia early on in his career. And we're going to start off with this guy. Here's Louis Anderson.
5: I wake up and kick off my... No, I'm just kidding. I wake up and I have this pain. Not pain, discomfort. Not like that heart attack you hear about, like, oh, damn pain. Not that at all. That was this. What the hell is that? I didn't eat a Taco Bell. And my brain talked to me immediately. Louis, get to the hospital. Really? How often do I talk to you? So I drive myself to the hospital, you know, so I could have a last cigarette. And it's truthful, I did. You know, that last one. This could be it. Smokers understand that. Other people just go, that's terrible. So I get to the hospital, right? And I never knew this, you guys. If you're fat and you say chest pains, you're in. I don't care who's in that emergency. A guy with no head could be sitting there. You're going first. So... The nurse brings me in a room, you know. They always bring you in a room, and she goes, here, let me use this. She goes, here, put this on. that. And you just look at it and go, oh, are there... I always want to say to them, you know those gowns?
6: Yeah.
5: Are there no fat people coming by? Occasionally you got a fat person in here? No? So she leaves me alone in the room. First thing I do is look for stuff to steal. What's that, gauze? Christ, you can never have enough gauze. And you know, you say things like, it's the good gauze. You can't get this gauze.

0: These youngsters, they don't understand. 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You get to that cotton candy immediately. With a Winston 100, you can assess a situation. You go, what's everybody mad at, man? I don't know why they got these attitudes. I mean, back in the day, you'd see somebody outside of a 7-Eleven knocking down a cigarette, walking in small circles. You knew to give them a minute. They were trying their best to make a good decision. My old man still smokes Marlboro Reds till this day. Yeah, I was raised by a Bill. If you know one Bill, you know every Bill you've ever met. I don't know why, but they're all pretty similar men. They're all somewhere right now with their shirts tucked in, looking out a window going, nobody wants to work anymore. He did what a lot of people did back in the day. Back before we paid thousands of dollars to talk to strangers about our problems. People used to light up cigarettes and talk to themselves. It was truly the first form of therapy. My old man, he would get off of work. He'd never hurry inside. He'd climb out of his truck. He'd go walk into the front yard. Bill would light one up and stare at a tree until he cared again. Sometimes it would take two, but eventually he'd drop it on the ground. He'd put it out. He'd go, you know what? I'm going to go hug him. Because that's what cigarettes do. They bring you full circle.
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2: When I was a kid, nobody, and I mean nobody, had ADD. Nobody. There were behavioral problems, that's for sure. There was kids who were hyperactive, and there were slow kids. Whew. It's going to be a long day with you, Johnny. But no one had ADD. And I think the reason is really simple. And it's going to come as a shock to many of you younger members of the audience. Back then, when I was a child, the television set had only three channels. You couldn't even live under those conditions. You'd be in your room weeping as if you'd been taken prisoner in some North Korean camp. Three channels, no clicker, no clicker. Eventually, someone would say, hey, there's got to be something less shitty on. And somebody would have to change the channel, and it wasn't going to be my lazy parents. No, they want to live forever. Why should they move when they've got a burrow? So now I become a human remote, and I walk. Look at me walk. I'm walking until I get to the TV. And then you had to change the channel. And as soon as you changed the channel, it got blurry. And on top of every television set in America was a thing called rabbit ears. I can't even explain what the f*** they are. I'm serious. They might as well have just been rabbit ears, as effective as these two pieces of metal coming out of plastic, and it was so shitty you had to put aluminum foil on it so it looked like a science project. And it still didn't work. And then you turn the channel and you turn and find something. And over the period of 6 months, that all it took. You turn the channel so many times, the piece of plastic knob fell the off. Now you got a piece of metal jutting out of a box that's brimming with electricity. At this point, my parents set me down, you're going to want to Google this word, for a pliers. Now I'm supposed to take this pliers and I'm supposed to put it on what could be an electrified fence, for f***'s sake. And my parents are watching like it's a science experiment. Gee, I hope he doesn't die. Boy, better him than us. Then you clamp it down and you change the channels that way. And eventually every home in America, every single home, had a color TV with a bar coming out of it, with a pair of pliers duct taped to this piece of metal. As if everyone in the country was a redneck Yahoo. And before you left that TV, you better be sure you had the right channel, because you had to walk all the way back. The TV was strategically placed as far away from human contact as it could possibly be, because it was literally, your television back then was like a mini Nagasaki. It was belching out so much radiation, many men of that generation had their toasted forever. If you turn that TV on for an hour, it actually became the temperature of the sun. And my mother used to cook a lovely Sunday chicken on it.
3: I don't know. I'm single right now. I realize, oh, thanks. Actually, it's my girlfriend. I'm sorry, I apologize. No, I realized recently I needed to find a woman who loves me for my money, doesn't understand math that well. Yeah. I used to think I was a little unstable, and then I met every girl I've ever dated, and now I think I'm fine. Yeah, like, they kind of keep it under wraps for a while. Everything seems cool. About 2 months in, they're like, maybe this weekend we could. I'm crazy! And they blow away like a tumbleweed. And I'm like, come back, come back. I lived with a girl for a while, you know. We worried about different things. One day I said, what do you fear most? She goes, I fear you'll meet someone else and you'll leave me. I'll be all alone. She said, what do you fear most? And I said, bears. She had these two cats, and I think the cats were gay because they were always licking each other and spooning in the window and criticizing the way I dress. And I don't think it's a biological thing, like they're gay by birth. I think it's an environment thing, like they're prison gay. Like they don't see any female cats ever. After a while, it's just like, look, Tony, we ain't getting any younger, buddy. This might be the catnip talking, but I like the way your belly matches your paws. One day my girlfriend called me from work and she goes, you gotta take Tony to the vet. He's got a urinary tract infection. I took him in, they gave me this questionnaire about the cat, but I didn't know the answers because it wasn't my cat. I only got two right. I got cat and male. It said breed, I wrote *gay*. It said describe the reason you are here today, I wrote my girlfriend is at work. She was a little bit older than me, though. She got to the age where she was thinking about having kids, which is exciting because we had a breakup. I've decided I'm just not going to have kids until I'm sure that nothing else good can happen in my life, you know? I don't know, man. I'm like not ready for it. I'm just not mature enough for it. Like, my sister had a baby this year, and that was exciting because I've always been like afraid of babies, like because they're so like small and smushy. And I always have that fear, like, what happens if I'm holding the baby and the baby just dies? Everyone's like, Mike killed the baby, and then there's no way I'm getting a Christmas present after that. They'll be like, what do we get, Mike? Mike killed the baby. Mike's not getting anything. And if everyone to adopt a baby, they'll be like, have you ever killed a baby? And I'll be like, yeah, one long story. And they'll be like, whoa, really? That was just a, you know, a standard question. Nobody else has ever answered that. In the affirmative, we don't even know what to do now. And the paper just explodes. My friend Chris has got three kids. We went to the zoo one day. One of the kids sneezed in my mouth. That set back my having a child about 35 years. I didn't know. I was so mad about it, too. And there's nothing you could do because it's a baby. You know, it's just you can't, like, you know, like, spit in her ear or, like, do anything back. You just go, and walk away. Oh, cool. I don't know. I was dating a girl for a while, and she spent all my money. That's what's hard with relationships sometimes, is when the person spends all the money that you have. And what kills me isn't that, because I know how it works, like you spend money, you know, going out and that kind of thing. But what kills me is that she would offer to pay when there's no way it could possibly happen. Like when we were at a restaurant and they were running my credit card through the machine, she'd be like, "Do you want me to pay?" I'm like, "Yeah, we'll just void this transaction and go back and run your card through. And then you can just write me a check for the last 9 months. That way we'll get it all out of the way." But she felt bad about it, because I talk about it on stage. And so last winter, she took me on a trip to a bed and breakfast in Michigan. Now, I know what you're thinking. How could she afford Michigan? Especially during the busy season. And so we show up at the airport. And the problem when someone takes you on a trip is, like, you can't control anything. Like, we showed up and she had bought the wrong ticket, so we had to wait around for 5 hours, which is really fun at the airport. There's, like, chairs. And so I was annoyed, and then she asked if I was annoyed, and I said the wrong answer. The right answer, I think, is no, I love the airport. With no sarcasm. The wrong answer is, no, I love the airport, with sarcasm. So then, she got mad at me for being mad, which is the greatest injustice in gender relations in the history of the world, which is man gets mad at woman gets counter-mad at man just from being mad. Man admits he's stupid, buys woman a frozen yogurt. So somehow she gets a frozen yogurt. Guess what? I am still secretly mad. So we show up at the bed and breakfast. Turns out it is a bed and breakfast and a Unitarian church. And so we're walking up the stairs and there are these framed depictions of the seven deadly sins. And my girlfriend goes, "There's no way I'm having sex here." Which was fine, because I'd already decided to murder her. And so the no sex thing would just be there to help me in court. You know, I'd be like, "Your Honor," then she said she wasn't going to have sex with me. Judge would be like, "Whoa, these bitches think they can get away with anything."

Used to have friend Dufo, what a crazy guy. Always makes us laugh. You know, when you're a kid, you do anything for a dare. You hang over the edge of a roof on a board for a dare. Well, we seen these guys just trying to get Dufo to hang over the edge of a roof on a board. And we seen a board, it was a little thin board. And we told him it wouldn't hold you, you know? So he's going to do it anyway. What a crazy guy. We used to play roof tag. Everybody has to run over the roofs. And everybody has to run under the wire for ratty or something, I don't know. So anyway, everybody runs under the wire but Dufo. Gets him right in the neck. What a crazy guy. You know what, a guy can't swim, you throw him in the water, he gets scared. We seen this guy couldn't swim, we throw him in the water, and he's getting real scared. So I said on Dufo, hey, pull him on. You know, he's drowning, he's turning blue, everything. So he keeps pushing him in again. What a crazy guy. We used to play backyard race. Everybody has to run across the backyard and climb over the fence, and run across the backyard and climb over the fence, and like that. And whoever gets sitting in first wins. So there's one backyard, every time we run across, a lady comes out and throws things at us. You know, water, pans, bottles, everything. And her husband gets real mad. He puts up a board with nails in it. So every time we climb over the fence, we have to jump over the nails. So one time he's out climbing over the fence. Everybody jumps over the nails but Dufo. 16 stitches. What a crazy guy. We used to take different cars and drive it around. We didn't keep them or anything. You know, some guys sell them. We didn't sell them or anything. We used to park in front of the police station when we used to shoot them. Well, we seen his car. It was a 39 Packard, and the keys is in it. So we was driving around. So I said, let's go over to Dufo's house. So we went over there and left it out in front and went inside. And I said, hey, Dufo, there's my car right there. How do you like it? So he says, that ain't your car. You know, he's real dumb. So I told him, sure, here's the keys. I said, go ahead, take your girl for a ride. So he gets in it. He just gets around a corner and the cops pick him up. He's on 2 years probation. Well, I'll see you around, huh?

But that's okay for me. Because I am a wild and crazy guy.

0: Men avevo accanto a me andasse a ha can you be such a swinging sex god? Well, I'll tell you, it's not because I can make love up to one time a night. It's not because I say the things a woman wants to hear, like, are you through yet? It's because I know how to read a woman. If she is like a cat, I have kitty litter. If she is like a dog, we do it on the paper. But I'm also a unique guy too. The kind of guy who likes to have his own special scent. Not to smell like every other guy. I like to have my own individual odor. That's why I wear tuna fish sandwich. I put a tuna fish sandwich under each arm. Maybe one or two behind the ears. I don't smell like an other guy. And it's economical too. Because the smell lasts for 4 or 5 days. Okay.
1: Glad to be here in Dallas. I'm glad to be at a comedy club. We're not always. Sometimes we do weird things. Like earlier this year, I did stand up at a lawyers conference in Miami. And yeah, I don't know why either. I guess they were like, this guy's got felons in his family. He knows lawyer stuff probably. But so I did this lawyers conference. It was fine because honestly, there was a point in time in my life where I thought I might want to be a lawyer when I grew up because I had somehow got it in my head that lawyer is one of the only white collar jobs you can have when you talk like a racist banjo, right? Like, I don't know if it's because of Atticus Finch or Matlock or what it is, but for some reason, people are okay with Southern lawyers. You know what I mean? It's all right to be a Southern lawyer. And I could see myself doing that as a kid. Like, I could see myself walking into court in a seersucker suit, just dabbing the prodigious whiskey sweat from my brow, like, from my grandpappy's handkerchief, you know, setting it down, hitting them with some old-timey nonsense. Like, Your Honor, if you think my client's going to spend one more night in the hoose gal, you crazy as a gravy-covered cat in a barnyard full of bloodhounds, U.S. The jury's just like, this guy's too dumb to be duplicitous. I inherently trust this man. Not guilty, right? I could see that, but now as it turns out, I'm not but a simple giggle monger as things happen. But I was in Miami in February, and right before that, I did stand up in Phoenix in January. And those two experiences combined led me to developing this new sociological theory I've been working on this year. And my theory is this. I think that the hot sun makes white people go insane. That's what I think. That's what I think happens. Because you think about all the parts of this country where the white people are the craziest, it's where the sun is the hottest, you know? It's like out west, it's Arizona, east of the Mississippi, it's the entire American South, you know? And even within the South, the maxim holds true. The further south you go, the hotter the sun is, the crazier the crackers are, right? Like you start out in Kentucky, Virginia, it's not so bad. You get to Alabama, it's like, ugh, and then you wind up in Florida and they're throwing alligators through drive-thru windows and shit. You're crazy. You ain't supposed to be like that. I think it's the hot sun. I do think the hot part is important. I say that because I live in Southern California and like there's plenty of sun out there, but it's not hot for most of the year. For most of the year, it's like sunny and 72. And like the white people in LA, they're delusional, but they're not scary though, right? Like it's a different type of crazy. You know what I mean? But you leave L.A., you start driving out east into the desert, they start to turn, man. They do. Like next thing you know, you're driving by Uncle Shooty's biker shop and Nazi stuff emporium. It's like, oh, this ain't good.
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3: I've been watching these law shows, the real law stuff. I never understand when they say,
4: a no-nonsense judge presided over the trial.
3: A no-nonsense judge. As opposed to what? A typical judge, I guess, who starts a trial. Okay. I would like to begin by spinning the propeller on my beanie. You may have gathered I am a nonsense judge. If anyone says anything that makes sense, I'll overrule it. Let the nonsense begin. What the hell are they talking about? I know judges are not allowed to give out cruel or unusual punishment. Cruel, of course, but unusual. I mean, who's to say? I'm sure some judges have bumped up against the line on that one. For your punishment, I want you to place a slice of bologna upon your face. Cut out the eye holes. I want you to put on some burlap shoes. Go to the local mall and begin yodeling. Objection, Your Honor, a bit unusual, don't you think? All right, 10 days in jail. You know what the lamest crime is? Loitering. Loitering. Can you imagine a guy with a 30-page rap sheet? That's all it says on there. Loitering, loitering, loitering, loitering, loitering. Loitering, loitering, loitering. This guy's got nowhere to go. Loitering, loitering, loitering. What do you do with a guy like that? Throw him in jail where he can't go anywhere? Loitering. Is something really a crime when it's remedied as easily as, all right, move along? And on the other end of the spectrum, I think the most horrible name for a crime has to be manslaughter. Damn. Can you please change the terminology? Can anything conjure up anything more hideous? So what are you in for? Manslaughter! I slaughtered a man! Just like a pig! Put him on a spit, put an apple in his mouth! What are you in for? Loitering! I'm like you, man. I live on the edge. They're like, you gotta move along. And I'm like, I don't think so. I was looking in the yellow pages under attorneys, you know. They take ads out and they list the things they deal with. I saw two ads right next to each other. One said slip and fall. The one next to it said slip, trip, and fall. Could you trip and call the wrong guy? I tripped and I fell.
4: We do slip and fall.
3: Yeah, I tripped.
4: We do slips. Slip and fall.
3: I remember I slipped at first. I remember thinking, hey, I'm predominantly slipping.
4: And then you trip?
3: Yeah.
4: We don't do that.
3: Some law firms deal with DUI, then aggravated DUI.
4: Do you know why I pulled you over?
3: Yeah, I know why you pulled me over.

Some law firms deal with loss of limb, you know, which might be a legitimate case. But none of them deal with addition of limb. I mean, I know that would be unusual, but who would you call? I went into the hospital and they accidentally put an extra arm in the middle of my chest. We do loss of limb. The guy that took it from behind, he's going to call you in a second, but... Can you help me? Let me give you a number to a malpractice attorney. Do you have a pen? Yeah, I'm holding a pen. And a paper. And a phone. Wouldn't that be so bad? I served jury duty one time. And they would put us in the jury box and ask us questions. And if the lawyers didn't like your answer, they could kick you off and send you home. One of the questions was, have you ever been the victim of a crime? I realized very quickly, everyone's trying to get out of jury duty. So everyone's trying to top each other so they get kicked off. It's like a game show. I'd never seen anything like this. Number one, have you ever been the victim of a crime? Yeah, I was mugged three times, twice at knife point and once at gunpoint, and I had my car stolen from my driveway, and somebody took my pet from my yard, and somebody smacked me, and that made me cry. Okay, all right. I got you. All right, number two, have you ever been the victim of a crime? Yeah, I was mugged five times, three times at knife point and one time at gunpoint, and another time at another point. And I get carjacked every day. And when I walk my pets, people go, give me those! People are always hitting me with bricks. I'm always sobbing and weeping uncontrollably. Whoa, hey! Wow. All right. Hang on. Number three, have you ever been the victim of a crime? Yeah, I mugged seven people. I stole nine cars. No, victim. Oh, victim. Oh, no, no.

0: From 1942, that's Spike Jonze and his City Slickers, with Carl Grayson on the lead vocals. Don't Give the Chair to Buster. That was written by Cliff Arquette. And you geezers probably remember that was Charlie Weaver on Hollywood Squares. Yeah. Before Spike Jonze, we had Brian Regan with Law. Before Brian, Trey Crowder, Heat Makes White People Crazy. And before Trey, the original Wild and Crazy Guy, that was Steve Martin. A really cool, bizarre one before Steve Martin, Wally Cox with What a Crazy Guy, Dufo. And then he broke out in a rendition of There Is a Tavern in the Town. So bizarre. Before Wally Cox, an old one from Mike Birbiglia, that was I'm Crazy and Gay Cats. From Lewis Black, that was Channels. From Derek Stroop before Lewis Black, Cigarettes Are the Original Therapy. We had the Winston Cigarettes commercial theme song, one of their theme songs in there before Derek Stroop. And we started things off with Louis Anderson, Last Cigarette. We are going to go to break, and when we come back, we've got Andy Huggins, some Tim Wilson, and a whole lot more. Stay tuned.
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4: I started walking towards the stage three comics ago. Forty years ago, when I started doing stand-up, everyone told me it was a great way to meet women. We'll see. I joined a dating site for people my age called Carbon Dating. I asked a woman on the site for her number. She told me it was 140 over 95. The great thing about dating a woman my own age, I don't worry about meeting her parents. Before I got my hearing aids, my crowd work was terrible. I asked an audience member where he was from. He said, my mama. I heard Miami and said, I've been there. Recently, my Uber driver was from Egypt, and when I got into his car, he was talking over a phone in Arabic, only I didn't see any device, so I thought he was talking to me using syllables I didn't recognize. And I thought, so, this is what a stroke is like. I've become clumsy in my old age. Anybody ever drop their phone in the toilet? There you go. I did, and after I did, I put my phone in a bag of rice. Anybody ever drop a bag of rice in the toilet? I took a quiz on Facebook called, What's Your Spirit Animal? I got extinct. I had a colonoscopy, and when it was over, they said, we'll see you in 10 years. And I thought, the fuck you will. I tried using that face aging app. They said, nah, you're good. I'm a gamer. Do we have any gamers? What's your game?
5: Rocket League.
4: I'm sorry?
5: Rocket League.
4: Rocket League. Tic-tac-toe. Sometimes till 7 o'clock at night. Walking can be difficult for me at times. I do worry about tripping and falling, so I wear a helmet. I also worry about looking ridiculous, so I carry a skateboard. I used to smoke cigarettes. I was a heavy smoker. I would even smoke when I went jogging, which is stupid, of course. So I quit jogging. I love smoking cigarettes.

back. Thinking of getting a tattoo? I'm just not sure what kind I want to get yet. I'm thinking maybe barbed wire, a skull, my home address. It's tough getting older. Went into an antique store, they wouldn't let me leave. Looked up, saw that light, started to walk towards it. I asked Siri a question about my life expectancy, and she changed the subject. There's some advantages to being my age. Frequently, people will stand and offer me their seat, which is great on the bus. A little creepy in the men's room. I'm from Houston, Texas, and I can now ride the city buses of Houston for free, which is great news for the women of Houston. I can be anywhere in 4.5 hours. I went to the doctor because I thought I had arthritis. I don't. I have early onset rigor mortis. A friend asked me if I wanted to participate in the Adopt-a-Grandparent program. I said, sure. Now I have a 95-year-old man on my hands. I'd love to be a grandfather, but I don't even have children. I need to get busy. Ladies, if you're ever in Houston, I can be anywhere in 4.5 hours. Every time I leave my apartment, I have to go back because I forgot something. Tonight, I reached for my wallet, and wouldn't you know it, I'd forgotten my pants. I found this new technique which has improved my memory. I quit listening to people, so I have less crap to remember. I am a recovering alcoholic. I have 36 years sobriety. There were a lot of one-night stands back in the day. Here's how it would go. I would get drunk, meet a woman, go back to my place, have sex, call myself a cab, leave, remember it was my place. One night that lady asked me to spank her. I asked her why. She said, I'm into discipline. So instead of spanking her, I made her go stand in the corner. That was a difficult relationship. She had multiple personalities, and I'm bad with names. In college, I wrote a paper entitled The History of Public Intoxication in the United States of America from Colonial Times to Early This Morning. I flunked out of college twice. First time because I was a drunk. Second time I was sober, but the shit was hard. I love drinking during the holidays. I'd get drunk and go trick-or-treating. Every holiday I would get drunk and go trick-or-treating. I love drinking before a show. Not my show, Good Morning America. I got arrested once for drunk driving. Not only was I drunk, but I'd been smoking hash. When I took the breathalyzer test, I inhaled, tried to pass it to the cop. YOLO.

0: So I was arrested, pled guilty. For my community service, I left the community. Our first Alcoholics Anonymous meeting did not go well. I mean, it's anonymous, right? I wore a ski mask. I am 74 years old. Life expectancy for men is 76 years. Life expectancy for women is 81 years. I figure if I transition... I just paid off my student loan. Y'all been in the light. Thank you very much.
1: Banks is what's wrong with this whole damn country. And it ain't the tellers.
2: I'm just doing my job, sir. I'm just doing my job.
1: Well, you're sucking at it, lady. I'll say that. I bounced a $3 check. 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Now, if I ain't got three, I damn sure ain't got 33. It don't take an accountant to figure this up, you know. And they'll send you that statement in the mail. 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But paying the tellers $5 an hour. I'm sure it took her 6 hours to work on my little $3 check.
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1: I got a bank in Atlanta, Georgia. It charges you $3 to check the balance in your savings account. 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How much money have I got in this account?
2: Ah, $300. 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
1: Much?
2: $294.
1: So theoretically, if I ask you another 98 times how much money I got, I ain't got no more damn money. Banks don't even give out lollipops at the drive-thru anymore. Can't get a lollipop at a bank drive-thru. Hell, I grew up on bank candy. I don't know about y'all, I put $100 in the bank, damn it, I want a bag of Tootsie Rolls. Much money as we give these people, we ought to have Whitman samplers waiting on our... Nothing on that cream stuff either, I want macadamia nuts in my judgment.

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First time you wanted cash, all I have to do is sneeze. 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

0: Even as a kid, growing up, we were poor. 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We couldn't afford the other letters, man. We had no money. I was actually being sponsored by a family from Haiti. Yeah, that's a funny joke. I see this lady over here struggling. She don't know if she should laugh or not. She's like, when you're poor, your creativity excels. Like, it really, really excels. I remember I wanted an action figure when I was 10 years old. I wanted an action figure so bad. My birthday came along. My dad hands me a box. I open it up. It's empty. He said, "It's Invisible Man." I was like, "That is awesome." I played with that thing for like 3 weeks, man. So my brother hid it from me. Couldn't find it nowhere, man. I knew he took it. We played games. We just made up games. We played this one game called Talk About You. The instructions were to just talk about you. That's all we did. We talked about each other. My friends would talk about me and be like, "Michael Jr., you got some big feet." And I was good at this game. I was like, "Oh, yeah? Well, you so dark-skinned, I bet if you ride a motorcycle, you get a ticket for tinted windows." It's hilarious. White people looking for black people, make sure they can laugh. Is it okay? It's okay? You sure? No? We ain't had no money, man. My parents would buy us some stuff, but they couldn't pay for everything. Like, we had the game Operation, right? We ain't had no batteries. Then my cousin came over and he figured out a way how to plug it into the wall, right? It's a whole nother game now.
1: That is Michael Jr. closing out Lunchtime Laughs today with Growing Up Poor. Before Michael Jr., another Mike Snyder, with If My Nose Was Running Money, I'd Blow It All on You. Before Mike Snyder, Tim Wilson with Bank Tellers. And we started things off with Andy Huggins, I Joined a Dating Site. And that just rolled into about 10 minutes of one-liners. Hilarious. 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We hope you laughed a lot, and we hope you come back next week. 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
5: 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Woodrow Wilson Guthrie was a singer, songwriter, and composer who is respected worldwide as an icon of American folk music. 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

things. Here, paupers and peasants and princes and kings. Hey, hey, what do you got? Three, I wrote you a song about a funny old world that's a-coming along. Seems sick and it's hungry, it's tired and it's torn. It looks like it's a-dying and it's hardly been born. Hey, Woody Guthrie, but I know that you know all the things that I'm a-saying and a-many times more. I'm a-singing you this song, but I can't sing enough, 'cause there's not many men who've done the things that you've done. Here's to Cisco and Sonny and Leadbelly too.

man that come with the dust and are gone with the wind. I'm leaving tomorrow, but I could leave today. Somewhere down the road someday, the very last thing that I'd want to do is to say I've been hitting some hard traveling too.

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1: Hey, Whip. This is Larry Barton of Urbana. Would it kill you to play some more Dilbert? Well, thanks. I'm out in the garage, I'll be listening until I go to bed. Thanks. Hey, hang of turn.

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0: Not only is Valaris an innovative healthcare provider for women, Valaris truly cares. Why do so many women feel dismissed when it comes to their hormones? Often it's not because a clinician doesn't care, it's because they don't have the time. Most medical visits today last 10 to 15 minutes, barely enough to review symptoms, let alone understand the full picture of a woman's hormonal health. Many women come to Valaris after being told their labs were normal, yet they still felt exhausted, anxious, foggy, or unlike themselves. At Valaris Health, Tracy Kinnearum, FNP, takes a different approach. The initial hormone consultation is 90 minutes. That time allows Tracy to listen to each patient carefully, review her full health history, and identify her hormone patterns. When you have the time to look deeper, you often find what others miss. Hormone care shouldn't be rushed, it should be done right. If you're struggling with symptoms and still don't have answers, text info to Valaris of Mattoon at 217-512-1370 or find them on Facebook, because Valaris Healthcare truly cares.
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4: Swelling, severe pain, numbness, and tingling? Oh no!
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Just waiting for the next major

0: I'm Dave Johnson. Be sure and be tuned in next time for another great edition of The Best in Blues on Blues Deluxe. 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